0: signing of the U.S. Constitution here more than two centuries ago. The museum has opened this gallery for guided touch tours that allow blind and low vision visitors to feel the realistic hands, clothes, and faces of the framers, including Benjamin Franklin.
1: I could feel the wrinkles on his face because he was 81 years old at the time of the convention.
0: That's visitor Tim Kelly, who says getting to actually experience history the way he learns excites him, especially as more museums around the country are now working accessibility for people with disabilities into their programming. Chinaki Mehta, NPR News, Philadelphia.
2: 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I'm Janine Herbst, and you're listening to NPR News from Washington.
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4: It's ICU. I'm Eddie Robinson.
5: I remember, you know, the time they give them a big dinner, you know, on the 19th.
6: Is that right?
5: On the 19th, you know, that's called, they said, have to give them a big dinner on the 19th. But now we didn't know. I don't hide the other side of the folks, you know, freedom. We didn't know. They just thought, you know, just feeding us, you know. Just had a long table. And just had just little everything you want to eat, you know, and drink, you know. And they said that was on the 19th. And everything you want to eat and drink. Well, see, I didn't know what that was for.
4: That was the voice of Laura Smalley. She was a slave at a plantation in Hempstead, Texas. That recording was from 1941, and she was talking about June 19th, when her slave masters brought them together for a big meal. They had no idea that they were free. And ICU is so fortunate to bring you a special edition that honors Juneteenth. It's now a national holiday, and it marks the day of June 19th, 1865, when federal troops arrived in Galveston, Texas, to inform those who were still enslaved that the war was finally over, the Union soldiers had won, and that those who were enslaved were indeed free. Some 2 years after President Abraham Lincoln signed the Emancipation Proclamation, now many slave owners in Confederate states chose not to tell their slaves about the proclamation. And they got away with it because Union soldiers weren't large enough to enforce emancipation in southern states. Okay, look, we're hoping not to turn this episode into a history class, but in essence, here we are years later, still grappling with the notions of freedom and justice for all. And with that being said, we're looking to learn more about how this day of Juneteenth is celebrated, contemplated, interpreted as a result of this national holiday status. The state of Texas was one of the last strongholds of the South, and to end slavery, it had a lot to do with economics. Hold that thought as we maneuver through this special edition of ICU. And in recent years, Juneteenth has sort of regained its popularity and interest among African Americans in particular. Texas became the first state to recognize June 19th, or Jubilee Day, as a state holiday back in 1980 with the help of the late state representative, Al Edwards. Juneteenth, as of 2021, thanks to the advocacy of a renowned retired school teacher by the name of Opal Lee, the day is recognized by nearly every state, making Juneteenth a federal holiday. Lee, who was 89 years young at the time, decided to make a pledge to walk 1,400 miles from her home in Fort Worth, Texas, to Washington, D.C., to raise awareness in hopes of gaining support from Congress to officially give it a national holiday status. And right now, we're so fortunate to have with us as a special guest, the grandmother of Juneteenth. Speaking to us from her home in Fort Worth, Texas, the woman who was instrumental in bringing attention to marking Juneteenth a national holiday, Miss Opal Lee. Thank you enormously for taking time out of your very busy schedule right now to be a part of our special ICU Juneteenth episode. This is remarkable.
6: I thank you for having me.
4: You know, Ms. Lee, in 2021, a historical moment at the White House took place. It was a moment where President Biden, Vice President Harris, along with congressional leaders, advocates, activists, community supporters, were all on hand to witness the signing of a long-awaited bill to make Juneteenth a national holiday.
7: We are footsteps away from where President Abraham Lincoln signed the Emancipation Proclamation. And we are here to witness President Joe Biden establish Juneteenth as a national holiday. We have come far, and we have far to go. But today is a day of celebration. It is not only a day of pride, it is also a day for us to reaffirm and rededicate ourselves to action. And with that, I say, happy Juneteenth, everybody. And with that, I introduce the President of the United States, Joe Biden.
4: Describe for our listeners how you were able to cover some 1,400 miles from your home in Fort Worth, Texas, to Washington, D.C., to raise awareness and draw attention to your idea of making Juneteenth a national holiday.
6: I gotta tell you one thing. I did not walk 1,400 miles. I had planned to. I left September 2016. I actually got to Washington January 2017. I was invited all over the country. I tell you, I was in Shreveport and Texarkana and Little Rock and Fort Smith and Denver, Colorado, Colorado Springs. I was in St. Louis, Chicago, Philadelphia, Atlanta, the Carolinas. I was all over the place. We carried 1,500,000 signatures to Congress, and we were ready to take that many more when we got the call to go to the White House. Oh, I tell you, I was a happy camper, and I enjoyed that president and that vice president and all those congressional people. You thought I was in seventh heaven. I had a ball. I really did.
4: So, Ms. Lee, my question to you is, what does this national holiday recognition mean to you one full year after its designation?
6: What does it mean to me? I don't know where to begin. I tell you, I was so humbled to have it done in my lifetime, you know? And I know Dr. Ronald Myers, who was responsible for, I guess you say, giving me the bug, who was instrumental in my learning about why Juneteenth should be a national holiday. And so I guess he's kind of looking down and saying, hey, you got it done, did you? But it was a team effort. There's a lot of people who were involved in making Juneteenth a national holiday.
4: You know what? There are those who understand the celebratory aspect of Juneteenth, but then there are others who feel a bit upset, Ms. Lee, defeated, discouraged, discontent about how African Americans are still being oppressed, where racial discrimination, white supremacy, social injustices still exist. What do you say to those who feel angry, who are frustrated that we are still not free?
6: Well, I'd like to meet some of them. And I'd like to turn that anger into something else, because that's what needs to be done. And what I say to young people, and anybody is a young person if they're not 95, I tell them, it's left up to you to change somebody's mind. And their minds can be changed. Those people who are angry and want to hate, they can be changed so that they love people. And what I say is, if you know one of them, and they seem to be a lot of them, let's change their minds. It's not going to happen in a day. You're going to have to work at it. But I think that if we carried 1,500,000 signatures to Congress, and we were prepared to take that many when we got the call to go to the White House, don't you know 3 million people can turn this country around? And we need to be about the business of giving them an agenda.
4: Now, did you hear about the Walmart Juneteenth story, where Walmart ended up having to apologize for selling Juneteenth ice cream under its own in-store label? Were you aware of that story? And if so, what are your thoughts surrounding that whole incident?
6: I'm not sure that I've heard the story. What I have heard is that Walmart has its Juneteenth ice cream. And I think what they should have done was to contact the National Juneteenth Observance Foundation and ask those people what type of ice cream or what they should have done, and they should have made them a part of the proceeds or something. You know, we are a nation, and when we get our hands on something, this is going to blow up and everybody's going to have him some t-shirts and ice cream and barbecue and anything you can name with the Juneteenth name attached. We shouldn't get upset about it. Just work with the people and see that they help us with the cause we have of making people free. And we're not free yet. We've got a long way to go. And so their monies could help us with these things that they are bringing to the public. That's what I gotta say.
4: You're listening to ICU. I'm Eddie Robinson, and we're speaking with the grandmother of Juneteenth, Miss Opal Lee. You know, Miss Lee, my favorite thing about Juneteenth is celebrating the music of African Americans, especially during the month of June, with it being Black Music Month. And so when Juneteenth rolls around, I have to ensure I get my fair share of listening to some wonderful, amazing gospel music. So, Miss Lee, tell us, what's your favorite thing about Juneteenth?
6: Oh, son, you'd be here all day hearing about I love Jean. But I think it's the togetherness. When people can get together and do something positive, I think that the world ought to know about it. And so, do you know what we are doing for Juneteenth this time? We are going to have a walk. We go all start walking 2.5 miles to make people aware that the enslaved didn't know for 2.5 years that they were free. When a people know what happened, then they can do something about it. So, hey, we're going to get it on. And we're going to do a lot of other things for Juneteenth, too. The children say off the chain. And so this year, we were at Reverend McKissick's church in Arlington, the gospel, the preaching. Mm-hmm. He got up and he said to the audience, I can do you a sermon in 45 minutes, but I got a young man who can do it in 15. And he put that young man up there, and we were out of our seats. The child preach. Do you hear me? Man, I got out of my seat and hugged him just as long as I could. I done done a holy dance, except the kids said, when I do a holy dance, I'm twerking or something. So
4: I love it. You're not the only one who loves to twerk, Miss Lee. And that's so phenomenal that you mentioned that, because I've always wondered, Miss Lee, where you'd get your energy from, your push to move forward despite roadblocks and obstacles. From what I understand, Miss Lee, There are plans in the works for there to be a new National Juneteenth Museum to be constructed in Fort Worth, Texas. Tell us more about how folks can contribute and help in that capacity, ma'am.
6: You can give us $6.19, $16.19, $600.19. We don't care what. We got $70 million to raise. We have acquired all the land we need. A city block, except Mount Zion Church, and we ain't disturbing the church. Oh, the plans are off the chain. There is a museum, there's a theater, there's an incubator, there are there's housing. Oh,
8: lots of plans.
6: It'll be finished in 2024, and I plan to be here to see it.
4: Coming up, more of our conversation with activist and Presidential Medal of Freedom recipient Opal Lee, whose dream of seeing Juneteenth become a federal holiday finally materialized in 2021. But not everyone is thrilled that this day has become a national holiday. Stay tuned for a very unguarded conversation with two scholars who have very strong opinions about Juneteenth as a federal holiday. I'm Eddie Robinson. I See You returns in just a moment.

Yard here on KRVS. We'll talk about synths, amps, guitars, effects, circuits. We'll even deconstruct some equipment. That's a minor chord, Thursday nights at 11 p.m. on KRVS.

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So the T-Fad. All right, I'm going to continue. Sued, Sir Highway 13.

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Avec spécial de Monsieur Lele. We passing through Lele now, y'all. 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

is your Dallas Roy and Andrew Cormier Toulet Rambling Aces, Kaplan Waltz. We started the show with the Rambling Aces. Gonna close it out. Thank y'all for listening. 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C'est Julien G. Mahoney. Qui vous dit? Juste comme tous les dimanches.

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One day I'll be leaving under Jesus' power. Do me a favor.

Smokin' Joe Kubek Band from a disc called Served Up Texas Style, that particular track recorded back in 1998. Joe Kubek on lead guitar and Benoist King on vocals and also playing a second guitar. His King's guitar sort of more, a lot more jazz stylings than Kubek's guitar. Kubek, quite a fiery player. He had, as a young man, he had played rhythm guitar in Freddie King's band. Freddie King, of course, we heard Freddie King right before hearing the Joe Kubek Band. We heard Freddie from a disc called My Feeling for the Blues doing a number called I Wonder Why. Next year on the Blues Box on KRVS, we're going to turn to John Hammond. John Hammond passed away earlier this year. He had a first recorded back in 1992, quite a traditionalist, a really fine player. His father was John Hammond Sr., who was the producer that discovered Billie Holiday and ran the Concert to Swing concerts back in the late 1930s at Carnegie Hall. John Hammond Jr., though, definitely someone on his own. He was raised by his mother. We're going to turn to a disc he had out back in 1992 called Got Love If You Want It. Here he is doing a Tom Waits composition. John Hammond doing No One Can Forgive Me But My Baby.

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0: All right. 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Mm-hmm. Some of we dark as 10 midnight. Some of you look picantine like the shrimp. Mm-hmm. And then some of us look like
1: high yellow.
0: Can you tell us how come it look like it is?
2: We look the way we look because we are black. Huh? Yes, we are black. So what if I am a black woman? Is it a disease? Well, if it is, I sure hope that it's catching. Because what they need to do with us, they need to pour us in a bottle, label us, and sprinkle us over all of the men and women who ever worked or died, lived or cried for either one of us. Oh, yeah. So what if I am a black woman? Is it a crime? Well, arrest me. Because I am smart, but I'm still learning.
0: Yeah.
2: And you black men know that we black women can be hateful. But I like to eat. I like to work. Clothe, house, feed me, mine, and yours, like we've been doing for the past 300 years.
0: Right.
2: So what if I am a black woman? Is it insane?
0: Huh.
2: Well, commit me,
0: yeah.
2: Because I want truth, not lies, sunshine, not rain, pleasure, not pain, and I'm looking for a man.
0: Woo.
2: And not a child. So what if I am a black woman? Is it a sin?
0: Yeah.
2: Well, pray for me. And pray for yourself, because if you don't like women of color, we are midnight black.
0: Yeah.
2: We are chestnut brown,
0: uh-huh.
2: Cocoa dip,
0: woo.
2: Big lip, big hip, big breasted and beautiful, all at the same time. So what if I am a black woman? I've got same rights as you. I've worked for them, died for them, laid and lied them on every plantation from Alabama to Boston and back. So what if I am a black woman?
0: Yes.
2: I love me, and I want you to love me too. Because I am as I've always been, near you, close to you, beside you, caring, giving, and sharing. Your black woman for over 300 years. Love us.
0: Now, our manager is going to teach you what we're doing up here.
3: This polyrhythmic beat came from Africa. For love of money, we never change that. The ring shout, we never change it for love of money because it's our culture. See if you can catch this beat if you can. As she said, if you don't have a camera on, warm those hands up.
0: Hey.
3: We know we're on the radio. Radio, warm those hands up and see if you can match this beat. Turn those recorders on because it came from Africa. You ready? It goes like this. One, two, three. That's it. One, two, three, one, two, three. One, two, three, one, two, three. One, two, three, one, two, three. The band, the drums. The band, the drums. And we couldn't beat them anymore. But guess what? We have